0: Taking a look at the forecast for tonight, it should be partly to mostly cloudy across the state with a slight chance for showers, some patchy smoke in Casper and Riverton. Lows will be in the low 60s, only in the mid-50s in Jackson, Pinedale, and Evanston. Tomorrow, partly sunny with a chance for afternoon showers statewide. Laramie could see a few showers throughout the day. Highs will be in the 80s in most places, only in the 70s in Pinedale and Laramie, in the low 90s in Riverton and Sheridan.
1: It's miniature music on the menu this hour. Lots of variety, lots of tiny tastes, little dishes. You can think of these pieces like tapas or hors d'oeuvres, if you're feeling more French than Spanish. I think technically tapas are a little bigger than hors d'oeuvres, but it's all the same. Little bites of music. Here are two of those by Georgian composer Sokan Tsintsadze.

0: And that was it, the end. The Noble Waltz number 10 by Franz Schubert. Just a little tiny piece.
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0: your dues. I've done it, you've done it, and Antonin Dvorak did it too. Paying your dues might mean you wait around until the person with more power and leverage than you gets around to writing you back. In Dvorak's time, the way to write a violin concerto was to send it to the virtuoso violinist Josef Joachim and wait for feedback. Dvorak waited for years. We're standing in the dues-paying line, coming up this hour.
1: BBC News with Fiona MacDonald. The number of dead from a Russian drone attack on a shopping centre in the Ukrainian city of Kryvyi Rih has risen to 16. The regional governor said emergency workers had retrieved another body from the rubble and 130 people had been injured. Here's Dan Johnson.
2: Footage shows a drone diving towards the already burning shopping centre. Despite attempts to shoot it down, it then hit the building. People are reported trapped beneath rubble and rescue teams are searching. President Zelensky, who's from Kryvyi Rih, said the strike was absolutely cynical and despicable. He added the second drone struck half an hour after the first, targeting emergency workers.
1: The US Supreme Court says work can temporarily resume on the White House ballroom while judges weigh up an emergency appeal by the Trump administration against a challenge to the building project. Tom Bateman reports.
3: Today's ruling from the Supreme Court doesn't address the legality of the project, which two other courts had said was unlawful because Congress hadn't approved it. In the meantime, construction can continue on the ballroom, involving a 250-person crew working 20 days, 7 days a week, which Mr. Trump argues is also a security necessity owing to the project's underground bunkers and anti-drone protections. To his critics, Mr. Trump's ballroom has become a symbol of his second term, the demolition of a federal structure without permission and a president pushing through the boundaries of his authority before Congress has a chance to challenge him.
1: The top Canadian trade negotiator has said there is more work to do to reach a trade deal with the US. Dominique LeBlanc was speaking hours before a deadline after which steep US tariffs on a range of Canadian goods come into effect. He said they'd work up until the last minute to avoid the punishing import duties. TikTok has agreed to pay $400 million to settle a case with the US government over claims it violated children's online privacy laws. The Justice Department described the agreement as a major victory for both American children and their parents. This report from Joanna Keane.
4: This case began in 2024 when the US Justice Department sued TikTok and its parent company ByteDance for allegedly failing to protect the privacy of children and illegally collecting their information, such as names and email addresses. After settling the case, the department said young people and their parents were now better protected. Last year, the US government threatened to ban the app, which is used by more than 200 million Americans, over national security concerns. ByteDance managed to avoid that by signing a binding agreement in January for its business in the US to be jointly owned by a group of American and global investors.
1: Joanna Keane, World News from the BBC.
5: For Wyoming Public Radio, I'm Ivy Engel. Wyoming ranchers have been selling off pairs of cows and calves after this winter's record low snowpack led to widespread drought, according to a new Wildfowl report. That's in part because they didn't know how they'd feed them. Public News Service's Eric Galatis has more.
6: When it became clear that water would be scarce, farmers in Carbon County were forced to grow hay instead of feed. Climate and energy reporter Dustin Bleiseffer says warmer than normal temperatures in spring sent snowpack downstream early, and it's been mostly dry ever since.
7: The kind of low snowpack situation in the winter really set the stage for low-flowing streams, reservoirs not filling.
6: Roughly 80% of the Cowboy State is experiencing severe drought, and nearly half of the state is experiencing extreme drought, according to the U.S. Drought Monitor. The Wyoming State Engineer's Office is enforcing water restrictions, even for parcels that have enjoyed primary access based on first-in-time, first-in-right ownership dating back to the 1800s. Many small reservoirs have reached deadpool levels where water no longer flows downstream. I'm Eric Galatis.
5: The helicopter crew that died fighting a Utah fire was prepared to release a water load when they crashed. The National Transportation Safety Board has released its initial report of the incident. It detailed two radio transmissions that came through right before the helicopter went down. One said there was a problem. About a second later, they said, "Mayday, mayday, mayday." Pilots Miles Elliott and Chris Anderson were killed. Investigators took some components from the crash site for more examination and testing. Those results, as well as a detailed look at the airframe and engines, are pending. At least 33 Wyoming water bodies have harmful cyanobacteria bloom advisories. One of the newest is for Boisen Reservoir in Fremont County. Other areas include parts of Glendale Reservoir and Pathfinder Reservoir. 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
0: Do you like to order the flight of beers? If you've never had one, it's a platter of smaller glasses, a nice variety of brews. You just sort of get a taste of each one. This is the musical equivalent of a flight. It's five miniatures from William Grant Still, incorporating Afro, Anglo, Latino, and Native American musical styles. The miniatures, performed by Calico Winds.

0: Members of Wyoming Public Radio's Leadership Circle play a large role in supporting the public radio service that so many of us in Wyoming rely on. Thanks to Larry Lauver, Caroline Kirsch, and Craig Russell, along with Ela and Curtie Patel.
1: Taking a look at the forecast for tonight, it should be partly to mostly cloudy across the state with a slight chance for showers, some patchy smoke in Casper and Riverton. Lows will be in the low 60s, only in the mid-50s in Jackson, Pinedale, and Evanston. Tomorrow, partly sunny with a chance for afternoon showers statewide. Laramie could see a few showers throughout the day. Highs will be in the 80s in most places, only in the 70s in Pinedale and Laramie, in the low 90s in Riverton and Sheridan.

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0: Taking a look at the forecast for tonight, it should be partly to mostly cloudy across the state with a slight chance for showers, some patchy smoke in Casper and Riverton. Lows will be in the low 60s, only in the mid-50s in Jackson, Pinedale, and Evanston. Tomorrow, partly sunny with a chance for afternoon showers statewide. Laramie could see a few showers throughout the day. Highs will be in the 80s in most places, only in the 70s in Pinedale and Laramie, in the low 90s in Riverton and Sheridan.
1: Do you often find yourself adjusting your work to accommodate those around you? It's diplomacy. It's a good skill to have. You might think successful artists get to skip out on all that. They just sit down and crank out their art and never have to interact with mere mortals. But Frédéric Chopin would beg to differ. This man knew the art of diplomacy. This next piece was complex enough that he very intentionally marked the tempo quite slow, so the players didn't hate him for it.

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0: Taking a look at the forecast for tonight, it should be partly to mostly cloudy across the state with a slight chance for showers, some patchy smoke in Casper and Riverton. Lows will be in the low 60s, only in the mid-50s in Jackson, Pinedale, and Evanston. Tomorrow, partly sunny with a chance for afternoon showers statewide. Laramie could see a few showers throughout the day. Highs will be in the 80s in most places, only in the 70s in Pinedale and Laramie, in the low 90s in Riverton and Sheridan.
1: The Swedish pianist and composer Valborg Ajolin was quite a versatile writer. She created music for strings, for voices, for piano, and for organ, along with all possible combinations in between. Piano and violin, voice and piano, voice, different voices, female choirs, mixed choirs, everything. Here's her Valse Elegiaque.

0: The somewhat stern, yet also playful, piano stylings of Bengt Forsbali, performing the valse Elegiac by Valborg Ajolin, Swedish composer and pianist.
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0: Taking a look at the forecast for tonight, it should be partly to mostly cloudy across the state with a slight chance for showers, some patchy smoke in Casper and Riverton. Lows will be in the low 60s, only in the mid-50s in Jackson, Pinedale, and Evanston. Tomorrow, partly sunny with a chance for afternoon showers statewide. Laramie could see a few showers throughout the day. Highs will be in the 80s in most places, only in the 70s in Pinedale and Laramie, in the low 90s in Riverton and Sheridan.
1: The White-Haired Girl is a tale of northern Chinese folklore, a story of sorrow and struggle, but also one of defiance and triumph in the end, a symbol of cultural revolution. Let's lean into those vibes, shall we? A slice of The White-Haired Girl's Suite by Yanjin Xuan. Here's the China National Symphony.

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0: passion just oozing from every single note of that work by Ermanno Valferrari, The Jewels of the Madonna Suite, the BBC Philharmonic performing.
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1: Ugh, humans have done some really dumb things in our existence. Specifically here I'm talking about capturing wild bear cubs and turning them into a sideshow. Dancing bears were a thing for hundreds of years, but with the help of activists worldwide, keeping a dancing bear is being outlawed. The last one in India was rescued just 15 years ago. So why am I droning on about dancing bears? Well, that history is woven into part of this symphony. A symphony from Haydn, known as The Bear. It's on the way. I'm Melanie Renata, and you're listening to Music Through the Night.

0: No classical genre went untouched by Camille Saint-Saëns. In his own words, he produced music as an apple tree bears apples. That was a slice of his first cello concerto in A minor, performed by cellist Hee Young Lim and the London Symphony. Scott Yu at the podium.
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0: inspired by the folk flavor of the Finnish province of Karelia, the Helsinki Philharmonic there with John Sibelius's Karelia Suite.
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0: Inspired by a poem about a whimsical pastoral world, the Ulster Orchestra with The Happy Forest by Arnold Bax. I'm Melanie Renata. Thanks for being with me this morning. Be good to yourself today, and be good to your neighbor too, okay?
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0: It is harvest time in much of the states, and all you have to do is take a drive to a rural area to see farmers harvesting corn or soybeans or what have you, and it creates a smell in the air. You sense that. Bedřich Smetana must have sensed that, because you feel it in his From Bohemia's Woods and Fields with the Milwaukee Symphony Orchestra. I'm Steve Sterik.
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1: It is amazing how the Tchaikovsky Romeo and Juliet fantasy overture follows the Shakespeare play. With that somber opening, you can hear the chorus intone the words, "Where civil blood makes civil hands unclean." You hear the fight scene and the balcony scene and the love between Romeo and Juliet. Here's the fantasy overture, Romeo and Juliet by Tchaikovsky. Ricardo Chailly conducts the Cleveland Orchestra.

0: Taking a look at the forecast for today, it should be partly sunny with a chance for afternoon showers statewide. Laramie could see a few showers throughout the day. Highs will be in the 80s in most places, only in the 70s in Pinedale and Laramie, in the low 90s in Riverton and Sheridan. Tonight, the chance for thunderstorms will remain throughout the evening, then partly to mostly cloudy. Lows will be in the 50s to low 60s. The moon tonight is one gibbous at 74% of full.
1: This next piece began life as one of Bach's violin concertos. Bach himself made the transcription for keyboard. It's known as the Keyboard Concerto No. 7. Angela Hewitt is joined by the Australian Chamber Orchestra.

0: Box music is indestructible. You can do anything with it. And his powdered wig face just comes shining through. The Bach Keyboard Concerto No. 7 began life as one of the violin concertos by Bach. The violin concerto came first, the keyboard transcription made by Bach himself second. Angelic at the keyboard with the Australian Chamber Orchestra led by Richard Tognetti.
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0: Supporters include the Brent Museum in Bighorn, Wyoming, presenting The Unfinished War, the Battle of the Little Bighorn in Native American Art, marking the 150th anniversary of the battle and exploring Native perspectives. 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
1: Julie Amaker recently spoke with violinist Gil Shaham about his new recording that features the violin concerto by Afro-British composer from the turn of the 20th century, Samuel Coleridge Taylor. 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Here is violinist Gil Shaham with the Virginia Symphony Orchestra led by Eric Jacobson with the third and final movement of the Coleridge Taylor Violin Concerto.

0: Taking a look at the forecast for today, it should be partly sunny with a chance for afternoon showers statewide. Laramie could see a few showers throughout the day. Highs will be in the 80s in most places, only in the 70s in Pinedale and Laramie, in the low 90s in Riverton and Sheridan. Tonight, the chance for thunderstorms will remain throughout the evening, then partly to mostly cloudy. Lows will be in the 50s to low 60s. The moon tonight is waxing gibbous at 74% of full.
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0: Taking a look at the forecast for today, it should be partly sunny with a chance for afternoon showers statewide. Laramie could see a few showers throughout the day. Highs will be in the 80s in most places, only in the 70s in Pinedale and Laramie, in the low 90s in Riverton and Sheridan. Tonight, the chance for thunderstorms will remain throughout the evening, then partly to mostly cloudy. Lows will be in the 50s to low 60s. The moon tonight is waxing gibbous at 74% of full.
1: Just wanted to remind you again, this Saturday's cinema is a listener request, actually, from Jack Brewer. And a big happy birthday to you, Jack, who requested, hey, why don't you do a show all about the movies of Saul Bass, who did the opening credits, graphic designer, movie poster designer. And it was a great idea. Actually, I probably could have gotten 2 hours out of it because he did so much. Here's a later film that he did. He and Elaine did the opening credits for Big, Howard Shore's music.

0: Definitely get a chill from Bernard Herrmann's score. Strings only in the score to Psycho. Saul Bass did the wonderful opening credits, and he did so many things. Corporate logos. Look him up. You'll see all these terrific things he did. He also was a filmmaker. I'm Lynn Warfel.
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Does Your Dog Bite? The Inspector Clouseau theme, music by Henry Mancini, who collaborated with Blake Edwards on so many great movies, and Jacques Clouseau, one of the great characters of all time. And of course, Peter Sellers, just a genius, a very troubled man personally. But boy, when he was performing, even in the Goon Show on radio, the characters that man could create with just his voice was absolutely astounding. It's one of my favorites. Yeah, I love to laugh. And one of my favorite performers is Danny Kaye. And I saw him on Broadway when I was just a kid. He was doing a show called 2x2. And another one of my favorite performers was in that one, in one of her early Broadway appearances, Madeline Kahn. She was brilliant. And so was Danny Kaye, really. Could always entertain. And I particularly love the Danny Kaye movie, A Song is Born. That's one of my favorites. But here we're going to hear some of

0: Taking a look at the forecast for today, it should be partly sunny with a chance for afternoon showers statewide. Laramie could see a few showers throughout the day. Highs will be in the 80s in most places, only in the 70s in Pinedale and Laramie, in the low 90s in Riverton and Sheridan. Tonight, the chance for thunderstorms will remain throughout the evening, then partly to mostly cloudy. Lows will be in the 50s to low 60s. The moon tonight is waxing gibbous at 74% of full.
1: Okay, my five bags of popcorn. Thank you, Kevin Schreck, for asking me to do this. This is definitely one of my favorites. I remember seeing this for the first time, I think in 1971 or 72, when I visited my friend Jeff Kern at Lebanon Valley College, where he was going. I went there eventually. But they were showing the movie Scrooge, which had just come out in 1970, the classic musical retelling of Dickens' classic tale about the miser. And Albert Finney did such a brilliant job. Alec Guinness in the cast. Edith Evans, just a terrific cast. Leslie Bricus did the music. Probably one of my top five favorite movies. Here's music from Scrooge.

0: It just makes you feel good. Scrooge, the musical from 1970, and you heard the voice in there of Albert Finney. And thank you very much. Written by Leslie Brickus, and just a terrific time. And thank you so much for requesting these things on Saturday Cinema. I'm Lynn Warfel.
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0: Well, now I'm all relaxed again. The Prelude No. 7 by Chopin, played by Yundi Lee. I'm Lynn Werfel.
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1: This is part of Respighi's Roman Trilogy, The Pines of Rome, taking us around the pines of the Appian Way. He ends with that, with the marching of the feet of the centurions of the Roman army. And starts off, this one always confused me. It's The Pines of the Villa Borghese, but this is where I got it wrong. I've said this before, but I did. I guess it was a trauma that has lived with me all these years. I think I was in ninth grade in a music appreciation thing, and I thought it sounded like water, so I guessed it was the Fountains of Rome. And I was wrong. Here are The Pines of Rome with the Royal Philharmonic.

0: piano sonata number 25 in G major by Beethoven, played there by Mari Kodama. Hope you enjoyed that. It's kind of an enjoyable upbeat piano sonata in G major by Beethoven. Thank you so much for your company on this Saturday. It's 22nd of August. Glad to have you here. I'm Blynn.
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1: In 1896, Wilhelm Steinhammer set about writing a symphonic overture called Excelsior. Here's Paavo Järvi and the Stockholm Philharmonic.

0: Excelsior, a symphonic overture by Wilhelm Steinhammer. Paavo Järvi conducted the Stockholm Philharmonic.
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Adrian Leeper and the RTE Concert Orchestra with the Military March from the Othello Suite by Samuel Coleridge Taylor. We are celebrating the August birthdays of composers. And the next, well, were Stephen Paulus still alive, he would be celebrating his 77th birthday this coming Monday. Craig Hella Johnson and Conspirare made a recording of one of Stephen Paulus's best-known compositions, a setting of a text by his longtime friend and collaborator, Michael Dennis Brown. This is called The Road Home.

0: Supporters include the Brent Museum in Bighorn, Wyoming, presenting The Unfinished War, the Battle of the Little Bighorn in Native American Art, marking the 150th anniversary of the battle and exploring Native perspectives. More at thebrentmuseum.org.
1: Russian composer Alexander Glazunov was born on August 10th, 1865. And it was in his native city of St. Petersburg that the first performance took place of his ballet score, The Season.

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